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As the 19th century turned to the 20th, composers started doing some audacious things, like turning their attention to things that weren't symphonies. The symphony had reigned supreme for the better part of two centuries, and surely there were other forms of music, so everybody from Wagner to Ravel would say, no thanks, I've got other things to write. Except every now and then, it's almost like some composers thought, maybe I could just write one, maybe just not share it with the public. Would you believe? A symphony by Edvard Grieg. Yeah, he really did write one. I'll play it for you coming up. This piece of music from the late 19th century Armenian composer Stefan Elmas.

A nocturne in G flat major by the Armenian composer Stefan Elmas, played there by pianist Mikhail Arapetian. Good evening and thanks for coming along for classical music tonight on this final evening of August. The major work for this hour is a curious one. It's one that's not very well known, and in fact one that the composer didn't want us to know to begin with. That's just a few minutes away, and I'll explain. Here's an example of one of those contemporary classical ensembles that has a very, very whimsical name. They call themselves the Curious Bards, and they're playing some anonymous Norwegian folk music here.

0: It's like a jig shows up in every culture. The three Norwegian dances played there by the group known as the Curious Bards. Yes, it's a trend, the very whimsically named early music ensemble. The Curious Bards, not to be confused with the Rare Fruits Council. That's another going concern these days.
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1: Edvard Grieg, did he write a symphony? You wouldn't think he did. And in fact, if you insisted, no, he's known for things like his Holberg Suite and his piano concerto and lyric pieces. Oh, yes, those things are all true. But he did write a symphony as a young man of 20. And then he wrote a message on the title page to the symphony, must never be performed. This was taken as sacrosanct for some 113 years. Scholars could study it, but never copy it, and certainly never perform it. Well, you know, you can only keep a lid on that kind of thing for so long. So now not only has the work been performed, but it's been recorded, and here's proof of that with Mamie Irvey and the Gothenburg Symphony Orchestra.

0: A symphony in C minor by a composer not really known for writing a symphony, and that would be Edvard Grieg, but he did write one as a young man, and we heard it played by the Gothenburg Symphony Orchestra conducted by Neeme Järvi.
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0: Bernard Hagen was a significant German composer who wrote a lot of lute music, actually. Some of the most significant of his day, which would be the 18th century. And this is a lute sonata.

0: Lute Sonata subtitled Pastorella by Bernard Joachim Hagen, lutenist John Schneiderman, violinist Elizabeth Blumenstock, and William Skeen played the cello. 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I'm Steve Seal. 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

When I say the phrase brass band, what do you think of? The military? Salvation Army? Christmas carols? It's not exactly the kind of ensemble that screams modern classical music, is it? Ah, but it can be. Coming up on this edition of Extra Eclectic, proof that any kind of instrumentation is fair game for modern exploration, as we listen to some brass in groups and solo settings and much more. I'm Steve Seal. It's Extra Eclectic. Fourth movement from The Credo by David Sanford, played here by the Meridian Arts Ensemble.

Wow. David Sanford, who is an American composer, also a jazz band leader. Fourth movement from his work, Credo, played by the Meridian Arts Ensemble. It's Extra Eclectic, where classical music is always arriving. I'm Steve Seal. Nice to have your company, as always, for our weekly exploration of new directions in classical music. And it's proms season, so we are starting every program over this portion of the summer with something from the 2026 BBC Proms Festival, the longest running and most celebrated classical music festival in the world, which has been running for, my goodness, over 130 years now. And for the past several decades, chiefly at the Royal Albert Hall in London, and it's been sponsored by the BBC for many decades now. And one of the nice things about the proms is that it's not only the place where you hear your Bach and your Beethoven, but also brand new stuff too. The proms is a source of many commissions for living composers. It's a big honor for a composer to have his or her piece premiered at the proms, and this is one of them. It's from the contemporary British composer Donny Howard, and her concerto for brass entitled Signal, which was premiered on the 2nd of August at the proms, conducted by Paavo Järvi here with the BBC Symphony Orchestra from the 2026 BBC Proms Festival. Music of Donny Howard.

0: Paavo Järvi and the BBC Symphony Orchestra. That performance recorded at the Royal Albert Hall in London at the very beginning of August at the BBC Proms Festival. The music of the English composer Danny Howard, her Concerto for Brass, subtitled Signal. We are bringing you highlights from the 2026 BBC Proms Festival throughout the remainder of the summer here on Extra Eclectic, as the Proms is not just a place to hear all the big works of the basic repertoire, but lots of new music and commissions as well.
1: 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I'm Jennifer Hambrick. 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
1: This is something from the Melbourne-based Australian composer Linda Kuvaras. Started off her music career in punk and new wave. Her compositions, many of which employ genre mixing, as you would expect from such a composer. Here's a piece of hers called To the Lighthouse for brass ensemble, played here by the Lyrebird Brass.

To the Lighthouse, the name of that piece by the Australian composer Linda Kuvaras, played there by the Lyrebird Brass. Exploring contemporary classical music for brass, solo, and in ensemble on this week's edition of Extra Eclectic. Here's something from a big name in contemporary classical, the American Michael Dougherty, and it's called Bells for Stokowski, roughly 14-minute piece, single-movement tribute to one of the most prominent 20th-century conductors, Leopold Stokowski. And we'll hear it played by the University of Texas Wind Ensemble, led by Jerry Junkin.

0: Bells for Stokowski by Michael Dougherty. References to Aaron Copland, to Bach, much more in that piece. University of Texas Wind Ensemble, led by Jerry Junkin.
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0: He was born Lewis Hardin, and at some point he renamed himself Moondog, and that is the name that he was known by for most of his life and as a composer. He dressed in robes, sometimes wore a kind of Viking helmet festooned with horns, carried a staff. Yes, he was an eccentric and a key player in 20th century classical music, and this is one of his characteristically very short pieces. It's called Instrumental Round No. 1 in Snake Time by Moondog.

instrumental round number one in Snake Time by Moondog. Lewis Hardin, who went by the name Moondog. He wore robes, carried a staff, sometimes looked like a kind of science fiction character. The Extension Ensemble playing his music on this brass edition of Extra Eclectic. Here's one of the best examples that I know of a brass section sounding far, far away from most of the usual baggage that we associate with brass. Martial music, fanfares. This is spectral and ethereal and signaling something so awesomely religious, it's practically alien, almost frightening in its unfamiliar awesomeness. It is from Olivier Messiaen, from his Illuminations of the Beyond. We'll listen to Apparition of the Glorious Christ.

0: What's so amazing about that piece to me is how it depicts in sound. If you were to have a religious vision, it would likely be so alien and mysterious. Even though it might be ecstasy, you still wouldn't know what to do with it because it would be so almost frightening. That would be the apparition of the glorious Christ from Illuminations of the Beyond by Olivier Messiaen, Myung-Whun Chung, and the Orchestra of the Bastille. I'm Steve Seal. It's Extra Eclectic.
1: 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At a time when women composers were rare, Dana Suisse was crushing it. 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
0: Existence flows past us like a river. The what is in constant flux. The why has a thousand variations. Nothing is stable, not even what's right here. The infinity of past and future gapes before us. It's a quote by the theoretical physicist Carlo Rovelli that stuck with composer David Biedenbender, and he based this piece around those awe-inspiring ideas. And he called it River of Time, a concerto for trumpet and orchestra, which we'll listen to on this week's brass-focused edition of Extra Eclectic. I'm Steve Seal. Glad you're here. Start this hour with a short piece from Paul Austerfield from his Elements of Nature. This is a work that features two trumpets, and I'll play the movement entitled Water, Fire, or the two movements respectively, Water and Fire. Trumpeters Joseph Zimka and Lucas Soldan.

Water and Fire from Elements of Nature by Paul Osterfield, Joseph Zimka, and Lucas Soldan. It's Extra Eclectic, where classical music is always arriving. Thanks for tuning in for our exploration of where classical music is heading, and we've got brass in our ears this week. Exploring brass in solo and duo and grouped combinations with music of Carter Pan, David Biedenbender, and more coming up. Valerie Coleman, who founded her group, the Imani Winds, which contains some brass. And these days, she said that she has so many commissions for writing music, she can barely play anymore. And this is one of her pieces with a woody title. Echoing off of the Aaron Copland, it's not the first time that a more recent composer has done it. This is Valerie Coleman's piece called Fanfare for Uncommon Times.

fanfare for Uncommon Times by Valerie Coleman. Her response to Aaron Copland and the group Brass for Uncommon Times, led by Brian Kaufman. David Biedenbender was reading both the theoretical physicist Carlo Rovelli and Marcus Aurelius from his Meditations when he came upon this quote: "Keep in mind how fast things pass by and are gone, those that are now, those to come. Existence flows past us like a river. The what is in constant flux. The why has a thousand variations. Nothing is stable." And he was inspired to write this work as a result. River of Time, played here by trumpeter Neil Mueller with the Lansing Symphony Orchestra, conducted by Timothy Muffett.

River of Time by David Biedenbender. Trumpeter Neil Mueller with the Lansing Symphony Orchestra, conducted by Timothy Muffett. David Biedenbender's work inspired by the meditations of Marcus Aurelius and the concept of time being vast in both directions. It's Music for Brass on this week's edition of Extra Eclectic, and this is the quartet who call themselves the Westerlies.

0: That's the Brass Quartet, who call themselves the Westerlies, playing a piece of their own called A Nearer Sun on Extra Eclectic.
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0: It's from the composer Carter Pan, next from his piece called My Brother's Brain, which he dedicates to his younger brother, and his fondness for his brother is in clear evidence as he talks about the background of this piece. He says, I was a typical older brother, exercising my greater strength and cunning on a kid who would inevitably grow up to eclipse me with his sheer brain power. Hymn of Forgiving from My Brother's Brain by Carter Pan.

Hymn of Forgiving from My Brother's Brain by Carter Pan, played there by Mallory Thompson and the Northwestern University Symphonic Wind Ensemble here on Extra Eclectic. Exploring music for brass on this week's edition of the show. I got one final piece here for you, and it's from Brandon Ridenour. And it's called Lament. It's played for us by the Canadian Brass.

Lament by Brandon Ridenour, played by the Canadian Brass. Thanks, as always, to Jennifer Allen for putting together the playlists here on the show. 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

Jean Lamon was one of music's most innovative leaders. For over 30 years, she was the music director of Tafel Music, an ensemble that she co-founded and brought to the heights of success with their performances all over the globe. Sadly, Jean died in 2021, her life cut short by an aggressive cancer. Over the years, those that worked with her have had nothing but positive things to say. She was a powerful leader, happy to stand a little in the shadows. A fiercely uncompromising musician with a ready smile on her face. And an incredibly clear communicator, which is really important as a conductor. Tonight we get to listen to one of the many recordings that Jean Lamon did with Tafelmusik. They'll play music here by Henry Purcell.

0: The ensemble Tafelmusik specializes in the Baroque era of classical music. We just heard the ensemble with their longtime conductor Jean Lamon play music by English composer Henry Purcell, Dioclesian instrumental music on Music Through the Night. I'm Jalene Kahn, and I hope you're doing well tonight. If not, you know what? That happens. I hope you stick around and the music can work on changing that for you. That's exactly why we're here. We'll hear some choral music coming up in just a minute.
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Beethoven taught the Archduke Rudolf of Austria, and he and his student had a really good relationship. They often wrote music and dedicated it to one another. That's how this piece of music got its nickname, called Archduke, Beethoven's Piano Trio No. 7.

0: Beethoven's Piano Trio No. 7, called Archduke, performed by Trio Wanderer, an ensemble made up of three French musicians. They call themselves avid, open-minded, wandering travelers who explore the musical world. Their recordings span the centuries, from Mozart, Haydn, Beethoven, to the present.
1: 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At a time when women composers were rare, Dana Suess was crushing it. 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

Hearing music like this is almost like stepping into a time machine and going back to yesteryear, a time when the waltz brought on a certain level of elegance and grandeur. This music is from an opera written in the early 1900s, but the story is set in old Europe. It's a story that revels in the splendor, opulence, and charm of Vienna's golden age, when the waltz was at its height. Step into this time machine and go back with me when we hear this music by Strauss. That's Richard Strauss in the next 40 minutes.

Clarinetist Richard Stoltzman joins the Slovak Radio Symphony Orchestra. They'll play Clarinet Concerto No. 2 by Carl Maria von Weber.

0: Your workday is off and running. 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I'm Jennifer Hambrick. 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
1: 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They'll play Tango Ballet by Astor Piazzolla.

the Apollo Chamber Players, with violist Melissa Reardon. They played Tango Ballet by Astor Piazzolla on Music Through the Night. Keep your dancing shoes on. It's all about the waltz with this next performance. In the early 1900s, Richard Strauss wrote an opera that was set in old Europe, and the story brings out the opulence and charm of Vienna's golden age, a time where the waltz was at its height. This is a collection of waltzes from Der Rosenkavalier by Richard Strauss.

0: When you hear a waltz, the name Strauss automatically comes to mind, and for good reason. Johann Strauss and his son, Johann Strauss Jr., popularized the Viennese waltz. Johann Strauss Jr. is known as the Waltz King. In this case, those waltzes were written by another Strauss, Richard Strauss. His waltzes from Der Rosenkavalier. We heard the Dresden State Orchestra conducted by Rudolf Kempe.
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2: 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Hi, I'm Tony Morris. Join me for this week's edition of Classical Guitar Alive as we hear this and new music by Pat Metheny and some very old music from medieval France. We'll also hear an interview with Bill Kannengeisser from the LA Guitar Quartet. 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

Labor Day weekend is coming up. Do you have any plans? Maybe it's one last camping adventure for the summer. Or dropping someone off at college. Maybe your plan is to have no plan at all. Sometimes those are the best weekends. You can meander around a thrift store or a garage sale. You can get some stuff done at home. Or what about be a tourist in your own city? There's got to be an art gallery that you haven't been to. An art gallery or an art museum is a great place to mosey around. This is a piece of music that brings you inside an art expedition. We'll see a few featured paintings, one of a gnome, and there's one of an old castle, plus so much more. I hope you'll stick around to meander with me when we hear this music in less than a half an hour.

Harpist Yolanda Condonassis and the ensemble I Fiammingi will play a concerto for harp and string orchestra by Alan Hovhaness.

0: Harpist Yolanda Condonassis says that the music of Alan Hovhaness gives something for everyone. And with that performance, you hear harp and string orchestra perform together, a concerto by Alan Hovhaness. It was harpist Yolanda Condonassis and E. Fiamminghi, conducted by Rudolf Verten. Spend some time in an art gallery, coming up with a piece of music in about 5 minutes.
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Andrew Matthews Owen with a nocturne by Dobrynka Tabakova on Music Through the Night. Music can make things immortal, and that's exactly what this piece does. Written by Modest Mussorgsky after the sudden death of one of his close friends, artist Victor Hartmann. After Hartmann's death, some friends arranged an exhibition of his paintings, and Mussorgsky wrote this piece that depicts him meandering through that exhibit and contemplating his friend's art.

0: A live performance by the Vienna Philharmonic under conductor Andrei Previn. Pictures at an exhibition by Modest Mussorgsky on Music Through the Night. I'm Jalene Kahn, and I hope you're doing well tonight. Thanks a lot for being here with me to enjoy these performances.
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0: About 10 years ago, guitarist Milos was at the highest point in his career, but that's when he faced the lowest point in his life. Suffering from a devastating hand injury, he couldn't play a single note for years. Milos traveled all across Europe seeking help from experts, and he finally recovered and was able to play again. Then he released an album called Sound of Silence. He calls the album his personal reflection of that time in his life. The album includes classical guitar pieces, as well as an array of other songs that he listened to when he had to rest and escape from this all. He'll tell you a little bit about the album, and then we'll hear a track from it, a cover of a Dido song.
2: 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But then there is even Moody Blues on the album. There is Radiohead on the album. Of course, Paul Simon, Leonard Cohen. And why not? Music is just music, and it's out there for everyone to enjoy.

The 12 Ensemble with guitarist Milos, playing Life for Rent by English singer-songwriter Dido. That recording is from an album released by Milos a few years ago called Sound of Silence. On that album, there's a big variety of music from classical to pop and traditional guitar pieces. Milos remembers hearing that Dido song a lot when he was a student at the Royal Academy of Music in London. He heard the song blasting everywhere and thinks that everyone can relate to the emotion of the song. But when it came to recording this piece for his album, he wondered if it could work since it's so blatantly pop. But it does work. Milos says it doesn't matter about the genre. It's all music, and it's all there to be felt and enjoyed.

0: Hymn to a Blue Hour by John Mackey. Music about that part of the day that's so special. Twilight, when there's neither full daylight or complete darkness. We heard the Dallas Wind Symphony conducted by Jerry Junkin on Music Through the Night.
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0: Next, we'll hear the Nocturne from a suite for two pianos by Anton Arensky.

Aglinka Genova and Lubin Dimitrov with the Nocturne from Suite Number 3 for Two Pianos, called Variations by Anton Arensky. Arensky and this next composer have Tchaikovsky in common. Anton Arensky was a protege of Tchaikovsky. Vasily Kalinnikov was on his way to success, and Tchaikovsky became a big fan. He recommended Kalinnikov for a big job as a director of a theater, and unfortunately, Kalinnikov was not able to hold on to that success for very long. He got sick and died young. Here's a recording of Kalinnikov's Symphony No. 1 performed by the Scottish National Orchestra.

0: Neeme Järvi conducted the Scottish National Orchestra with Symphony No. 1 by Russian composer Vasily Kalinnikov on Music Through the Night.
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2: 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We'll also hear an interview with Bill Kannengeisser from the LA Guitar Quartet. 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

Pianist Angela Hewitt's journey with Bach started the day she was born, if not before. Hewitt's father was a church organist, so really from the womb, she heard the music of Bach. As Angela Hewitt grew into a successful pianist, she's played Bach on stages all over the world. And coming up, she'll play on our stage tonight. Angela Hewitt with a Bach keyboard concerto in about a half an hour. Hopefully they still have lots of good eats in your garden. Bees and Bumblebees by Ozen Arkad Dede.

Bees and Bumblebees by Uzen Arkadede. Ruben Blundell conducted the Gowanus Arts Ensemble on Music Through the Night. I'm Jalene Kahn, and it's great to have your company. Stick around and you'll hear a Bach keyboard concerto in less than a half an hour. Italian composer Luigi Boccherini was also a cello virtuoso, and a lot of the music he wrote was for his instrument. But he wrote some symphonies, too. We'll hear one of them performed here by Orchestra of the 18th Century.

A symphony by Luigi Boccherini. Marc de Strube conducted the orchestra of the 18th century. This next composer was born Philip Heseltine, and he took on a pseudonym and called himself Peter Warlock. Apparently, when he took on that name, his personality also changed a bit. He became fascinated, maybe obsessed, with dark magic and the occult. Peter Warlock lived a short life and wrote about 100 pieces of music. This might be one of his most popular, Peter Warlock's Capriole Suite.

0: music inspired by Renaissance dances and Elizabethan music and poetry. Capriole Suite by Peter Warlock. William Boughton conducted the English String Orchestra on Music Through the Night. Angela Hewitt is known around the world for her Bach recordings, and coming up in just a minute, you'll hear her perform a Bach keyboard concerto.
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0: Bach is a foundation for any pianist. It's a rule of thumb that pianist Angela Hewitt subscribes to. She says it's a mistake for any pianist to not work on Bach, since there are so many fundamental things in his music. And without those fundamentals, she says that you're at a disadvantage. She's been playing Bach for most of her life, and right now we'll hear her perform with the Australian Chamber Orchestra, Bach's Keyboard Concerto No. 3.

0: Bach's Keyboard Concerto No. 3. Richard Tognetti conducted the Australian Chamber Orchestra and soloist Angela Hewitt on Music Through the Night.
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0: Introduction and March from Tchaikovsky's Sleeping Beauty. Leonard Slotkin conducted the St. Louis Symphony Orchestra. I'm Jalene Kahn. It's always great to listen with you. Thanks a lot for being here.
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2: 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At a time when women composers were rare, Dana Suess was crushing it. 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

This piece of music has a very distinct sound. And it's far from the sound that we know of this composer. Unless you know the piece of music, you probably wouldn't guess, at least on the first guess, that Aaron Copland wrote this. The inspiration behind this piece of music was the time that Aaron Copland spent in Mexico. You'll hear more about that time and this full piece of music coming up in about 5 minutes.

The Flower of Manila by Dolores Paterno, performed by Sally Pincus. I'm Jillian Kahn. It's great to have you here. I hope you're doing well. If I were to just hit play on this next piece of music, as you listened, unless you knew it, you probably would never guess that it was written by American composer Aaron Copland. Aaron Copland was considered an ambassador of American music, and he spent a lot of time in Mexico. It was a place he loved. And while he was there, he formed a friendship with another composer who was ambassador of his country. Carlos Chavez and Aaron Copland had a lifelong friendship. It was that friendship and Copland's love of Mexico that inspired him to write this piece.

Aaron Copland's Mexican Landscape, a performance by the Los Angeles Guitar Quartet. You can hear more music like that on the Guitar Stream. It's where the classical guitar shines 24/7. 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Atlanta Chamber Winds will play music here by Robert Spital, Consort for 10 Winds.

0: If you follow Robert Spital on social media, you can really tell that he loves nature. Just look through some of his cover photos on his Facebook page, and you'll see ocean sunsets, lily pads, and beautiful garden ponds, and hikes through the forest. We just heard Consort for 10 Winds by Robert Spital. Robert Ambrose conducted the Atlanta Chamber Winds. Choral music by Brahms coming up in just a minute, and still to come, a symphony by Haydn.
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0: Prague Waltzes by Antonín Dvořák. Yvonne Fischer conducted the Budapest Festival Orchestra. I'm Jillian Kahn, and it's always great to listen with you. Thanks a lot for being here. Hope you have a great Tuesday.
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1: Good morning at 7 o'clock. I'm Christopher Purdy. Thank you for your company. You and I get together every weekday morning beginning at this time. There's always music on Classical 101. The music never goes away. It is available to you whenever you need it, day or night. And this morning, you and I will share music by Schubert and Chopin, and we will have our morning with Haydn. Mostly cloudy, 75 degrees outside our studios in Columbus. Yes, the heat is on still. Today's high, 94, with mostly sunny skies expected. The overnight low, 73, clear skies. And for tomorrow, here in the Columbus area, a sunny day and a high of 95. Once again, 75 degrees, mostly cloudy outside our studios in Columbus, on our way to a sunny day with a high of 94. 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This is music by Mozart. He wrote when he was a very young man in the service of the Archbishop of Salzburg. He was very unhappy in that service and had to continually write music for his worship to hear while he had his dinner. This is one of those pieces, the divertimento in B-flat major, played by the Israeli wind virtuosi with clarinetist Eli Heifetz. 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

Mozart, the Divertimento number 9 in B-flat major, played by members of the Israeli Wind Virtuosi with clarinetist Eli Heifetz. Music by Mozart, beginning our time together this morning here on Classical 101. Good morning, I'm Christopher Purdy. I'm with you every weekday morning here on this station. Mostly cloudy, 75 degrees outside our studios in Columbus. We have a hot day, and we have a hot several days ahead of us. Today, a high of 94 and mostly sunny skies. 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Christian Benda conducts the Prague Symphony.

The Overture in E Minor, music by Schubert with the Prague Symphony, conducted by Christian Benda. Only music here on Classical 101. That's what we do, coming up with Chopin, and we'll have our morning with Haydn. I'm Christopher Purdy with you every weekday morning. And this is by Arcangelo Corelli, the Concerto Grosso No. 4, played by an ensemble that was founded in 1950. Now, sir, of course, the membership has changed over the years, but they were in business for many years, and they were sublime. Founded in Rome in 1950, I Musici, the Italian Chamber Orchestra. They are heard here in Corelli's Concerto Grosso No. 4 in D major.

Well, we had I Musici playing music from the Italian Baroque by Arcangelo Corelli. The Concerto Grosso No. 4 in D Major that you heard on Classical 101 with, as always, music. I'm Christopher Purdy. This is by Antonio Lauro, a Venezuelan composer. It's called Natalia. It's a waltz in E minor, played on the guitar by Jason Viau.

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0: We are proud and delighted here at Classical 101 to be carrying Exploring Music. People, fans will know that Bill McLaughlin died last month, and the program is being continued by Peter Van de Graaff. There are still some new programs left that Mr. McLaughlin prepared, and those are going to be broadcast, as you just heard. But Mr. McLaughlin sadly passed away a number of weeks ago, and Exploring Music will continue with host Peter Van de Graaff, and you will hear it right here on Classical 101. And it's time for our Morning with Haydn. I like to play Haydn's music in the morning, and this symphony is known as, thank you very much, The Passion, La Passione. The Symphony No. 49 in F minor by Haydn. Iona Brown conducts the Academy of St. Martin in the Fields.

0: That was Our Morning with Haydn, the Symphony No. 49, known as The Passion. Often these titles were given by editors long after the composer's death. That was La Passione, The Passion, music in F minor, the Academy of St. Martin in the Fields, conducted by Iona Brown. That was Our Morning with Haydn on Classical 101. I'm Christopher Purdy.
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0: This is music by the French composer Ernest Chausson. It comes from a larger work called The Poem of Love and the Sea for soprano, sometimes mezzo-soprano, and orchestra. It's in three movements, including a large orchestral interlude. This is the finale, The Time of the Lilacs, Les Temps de Lilas, by Chausson. It's going to be in a version for soprano and piano, sung by a wonderful artist who died recently, sadly, Dame Felicity Lott, with pianist Graham Johnson, The Time of the Lilacs by Ernest Chausson.

0: My childhood home in Lexington, Massachusetts was surrounded by lilac bushes. The lilacs in the home are long gone, but that's a lovely memory. That's music by Ernest Chausson, the French soprano, the French composer. The Time of the Lilacs, from a longer work called The Poem of Love and the Sea. We heard Dame Felicity Lott, soprano, with Graham Johnson at the piano on Classical 101. Some days, just getting up and out the door is a challenge. That's where we can help. 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
1: This is the Composer's Datebook for September 1st. I'm John Burge. On today's date in 1785, Wolfgang Amadeus Mozart dedicated 6 string quartets to his friend and older colleague, Joseph Haydn. Earlier that year, Haydn heard some of them performed in Vienna. Leopold Mozart, Wolfgang's father, was also present and must have been elated when Haydn said, "Before God and as an honest man, I tell you that your son is the greatest composer known to me, either in person or by name." Mozart's quartets were published by the Viennese firm Artaria and generated some much-needed income for Wolfgang. Whether they made money for their publisher is another matter. 3 years later, one of Mozart's lesser contemporaries, Carl Ditters von Dittersdorf, offered Artaria 6 of his string quartets at the same price they paid Mozart, with a note that read, "I am certain you will do better with my quartets than you did with Mozart's, which deserve the highest praise, but which, because of their overwhelming and unrelenting artfulness, are not to everyone's taste." Apparently, Mozart's quartets were deemed too brainy for public taste. Well, Dittersdorf may have sold better in the 1780s, but these days, performers and audiences find Mozart's unrelenting artfulness more to their taste than Dittersdorf's sugary confections. Composer's Datebook is produced by APM, American Public Media, in collaboration with the American Composers Forum, reminding you that all music was once new.
0: Thank you, John Burge. I'm Christopher Purdy. This is Classical 101. I'm with you every weekday morning. We have an expected sunny day ahead for us today and hot. High of 94. It's going to be 95 tomorrow and sunny. And so the 90s continue through the weekend here on Classical 101 here in Central Ohio. Stay in, stay cool, and stay tuned to Classical 101. 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The original RoboCop will reveal connections between Renaissance art and modern film. 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This is the overture to a delightful one-act opera by Ermanno Wolf-Ferrari called Susanna's Secret. I'm not going to tell you the secret. You'll have to look at the opera. This is the Royal Philharmonic, conducted by José Serebrier.

Music by Armando Wolf Ferrari, the overture to the comic opera Susanna's Secret. Jose Cerebrier conducted the Royal Philharmonic. Coming up as our morning together continues, music by Handel and Dvorak, and right now, Chopin. This is a rondo in F major for piano and orchestra with the London Symphony conducted by Sir Neville Mariner and pianist Bela Davidovich. Chopin's Rondo a la Krakowiak in F major on Classical 101.

0: Chopin's music, the Rondo a la Krakowiak, music in F major. Béla Dabadovich was at the piano with Sir Neville Mariner conducting the London Symphony. 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
0: This is by Handel, a trio sonata in G minor, played by the Katona twins with cellist Levy Quinn. 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

Music by Handel, his Trio Sonata, Opus 2, Number 5, music in G minor, played by the Katona Twins, with Lieve Quinn Cello, heard on Classical 101. I'm Christopher Purdy. We have music coming up by Alessandro Stradella. We have Dvorak, and I have a cello concerto by a once very, very popular composer indeed. This is a trumpet concerto in E-flat by Johann Baptist Neruda, who was a Czech composer, writing in 1750. Alison Balsam is the trumpet soloist with the German Chamber Philharmonic.

0: The Trumpet Concerto in E-flat, music by Johann Baptist Neruda. Alison Balsam was the soloist and conductor of the German Chamber Philharmonic. I'm Christopher Purdy. 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We have comedy, sex, and violence on this week's Front Row Center. It is an opera program, after all. We'll hear scenes from Puccini's fiery Tosca and have a laugh and shed a tear with Mozart's Così fan tutte, sung in English as That's What They All Do. Alrighty then. I'm Christopher Purdy. Grab a chair and sit by me. Front Row Center, Friday evening at 7 on Classical 101.
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Great Day, arranged by Moses Hogan with the wonderful mezzo-soprano Florence Quivar and the Westminster Choir, conducted by Joe Miller, heard on Classical 101. There was a film made in 1949 based on Henry James Washington Square called The Heiress, starring Montgomery Clift and Olivia de Havilland, and the music for the film was written by Aaron Copland, which we're going to hear now with Leonard Slatkin conducting the St. Louis Symphony.

0: Music by Aaron Copland for the 1949 film The Heiress, starring Libita Howland and Montgomery Clift. We heard the St. Louis Symphony conducted by Leonard Slatkin on Classical 101.
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0: 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More at cas.org. I'm Christopher Purdy. Coming up as our morning together continues, we have music by Dvorak and Mozart to share. Right now, this is by Carl Beermann, a selection of Landler or dances, the Swiss school music for clarinet and piano, Don Christensen clarinet with pianist Jürgen Jakob on Classical 101.

Tyrolean, a Ländler by Carl Behrmann, music in D major for clarinet and piano, played by Don Christensen and Jürgen Jakob, respectively, on Classical 101, where there's always music. Here is a sonata for trumpet and strings in D major by Alessandro Stradella from longer ago, 1670s. The Cologne Chamber Orchestra is conducted by Helmut Müller-Brühl with Jürgen Schuster, the cello, music by Alessandro Stradella.

0: The Sonata for Trumpet and Strings by Alessandro Stradella. Jürgen Schuster was the soloist. Helmut Müller-Brühl conducted the Cologne Chamber Orchestra. 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
0: Here's a grand piece with a grand name, the Grand Duo Concertante by Mauro Giuliani. This is the first movement with Louis Schulman violin and guitarist Bill Zito.

That was the opening movement of the Grand Duo Concertante, music by Mauro Giuliani, for violin and guitar, played by Louise Schulman and Bill Zito, respectively, and heard on Classical 101, where I have a cello concerto to share with you in just a few moments. But right now, we're going to dance a bit. We're going to Polonaise. This is a Polonaise from the opera Rusalka by Dvorak. Václav Neumann conducts the Czech Philharmonic. 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

I'm with you every weekday morning, beginning at 7 o'clock here on Classical 101. There's always music on this station. Jennifer Hambrick joins you this morning at 10 o'clock, and Craig Wheeler will be with you this afternoon, beginning at 2. This is a cello concerto in D major, the cello concerto number 1 by an American-born composer who went on to great fame and fortune with light opera and on Broadway, including Babes in Toyland. This is music by Victor Herbert, the cello concerto number 1 in D major. Lynn Harrell is the soloist. Sir Neville Mariner conducts the Academy of St. Martin in the Fields. 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

cellist Lynn Harrell and the Academy of St. Martin in the Fields with Victor Herbert's first cello concerto, Neville Marriner, conducting on Classical 101. The very best classical music goes with you. 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Hear us online, on air, and on our app. Good morning. I'm Jennifer Hambrick. Happy Tuesday to you. A bright and sunny and warm one out there in Central Ohio today. Watch that heat index if you, as you are toing and froing, and be sure to stay cool with some great tunes here on Classical 101 throughout the day. To get from Spain to the beautiful island of Mallorca, you take a boat. So Spanish composer Isaac Albéniz's love letter to Mallorca is in the genre of a barcarolle or boat song. You can feel it lilting gently over the waves. Mallorca by Albéniz. Here's pianist Jordi Mazó.

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He is absolutely one of the great artists today, and you will have a chance to be blown away by Gil Shaham right now. He is soloist with the London Symphony Orchestra and Wieniawski's first violin concerto, Lawrence Foster conducting.

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0: I'm Jennifer Hambrick, and I am just delighted to have you with me on a sunny, warm, steamy Tuesday. I will arise and go now and go to Innisfree and a small cabin build there of clay and wattles made. 9 bean rows will I have there, a hive for the honeybee, and live alone in the bee-loud glade. And I shall have some peace there, for peace comes dropping slow. Those are the first few lines of William Butler Yeats's poem, The Lake Isle at Innisfree. And they and the rest of the poem are the inspiration for composer Kevin Kaska's tone poem, The Lake Isle of Innisfree. Yeats's poem talks about a longing for solitude and peace and a very simple life close to the land. Kevin Kaska captures all of that intimacy and also all of the sort of epic sweep of that ideal, the radicalness of that idea. The Lake Isle of Innisfree by Kevin Kaska, performed here by the Royal Scottish National Orchestra, Alan Wilson conducting.

The Lake Isle of Innisfree by Kevin Kaska. Alan Wilson led the Royal Scottish National Orchestra on Classical 101. At a time when women composers were rare, Dana Suess was crushing it. Join me, Jennifer Hambrick, for the jazzy Concerto in Three Rhythms by Dana Suess on The American Sound, Saturday evening at 6 and Tuesday at 7 on Classical 101. Beatrice and Benedict meet and right away start a war of wits. They are both incredibly against marriage, but their friends outwit them both and trick them into falling in love with each other. That's sort of a subplot of Much Ado About Nothing, and it inspired Berlioz's Beatrice and Benedict concert overture. We'll hear it now, performed by the Helsinki Philharmonic Orchestra, Vladimir Ashkenazy conducting.

0: Berlioz's Concert Overture, Beatrice and Benedict. You heard the Helsinki Philharmonic Orchestra, Vladimir Ashkenazy, conducting on Classical 101.
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0: 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Happy sunny Tuesday to you. 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
0: Antonio Brunetti was a violinist in the Salzburg Court Orchestra with Mozart. And when Mozart finished composing his first violin concerto for Brunetti, Brunetti said he preferred a different kind of final movement, maybe one that was a little bit more modern. So Mozart said, okay, I'll write you a new final movement. And so he came up with this. It's a rondo concertante in B-flat for violin and orchestra as an alternate final movement for Mozart's first violin concerto. We'll hear it as a standalone work performed here by violinist Christian Tetzlaff, who also leads the German Chamber Philharmonic Orchestra from the violin.

A Rondo Concertante for Violin and Orchestra by Mozart. You heard violinist Christian Tetzlaff with the German Chamber Philharmonic Orchestra on Classical 101. At a time when women composers were rare, Dana Suess was crushing it. Join me, Jennifer Hambrick, for the jazzy Concerto in Three Rhythms by Dana Suess on The American Sound, Saturday evening at 6 and Tuesday at 7 on Classical 101. Richard Strauss's opera Die Frau ohne Schatten, or The Woman Without a Shadow, is a fairy tale opera about an empress who must create a human shadow in 3 days, or else her marriage will fall apart, her life will fall apart. No pressure. Richard Strauss's score for the opera is absolutely spectacular, and he composed a symphonic fantasy based on instrumental music from that score. We'll enjoy that symphonic fantasy now in a performance by the Buffalo Philharmonic Orchestra, Joanne Valletta conducting.

Richard Strauss's symphonic fantasy on the music from his opera, The Woman Without a Shadow. Joan Folletta led the Buffalo Philharmonic Orchestra on Classical 101. 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I'm Jennifer Hambrick. Thank you so much for joining me today. We are in the final weeks of summer, heading toward autumn, but summer isn't finished with us yet. It is 86 degrees right now in Columbus, heading to a high of 94 with a heat index as high as 102. Classical 101 is here to help you stay calm.

Flutist Paige Brooke performed with the Denevieux Ensemble. That was a suite in A minor by Telemann on Classical 101. 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Hear us online, on air, and on our app. And good afternoon to you. I'm Jennifer Hambrick. Thanks for your company. Picture yourself in a boat on a river. But which river? The Olentangy? The Scioto? Maybe the mighty Ohio River? Take your pick. Here is Chopin's Berceuse. It's a little cradle song that pianist Peter Donahoe performs here on Classical 101.

A really nice way to take the edge off at the top of Tuesday afternoon. Chopin's Berceuse, her cradle song in D-flat, performed there by pianist Peter Donahoe. 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Well, Clementi was a piano virtuoso and also a noted piano pedagogue, so he's best known for the music he composed for the piano and for the piano duel he and Mozart got into back in the day. But I digress. Clementi also squeaked out 4 symphonies that really distinguish him, and we will enjoy number 4 right now. The Philharmonia Orchestra performs, Francesco Diavolos conducts on Classical 101.

Enjoying all that sunshine? Hope so. Hope you're also staying cool as the temperatures rise, the heat index rises, and boy, it ain't over yet. But here's some music by J.S. Bach to keep you company come what may. This is a keyboard concerto in G minor, actually J.S. Bach's transcription of a violin concerto originally. Harpsichordist Christophe Rousset performs here with the Academy of Ancient Music, Christopher Hogwood conducting.

Harpsichordist Christophe Rousset and the Academy of Ancient Music with Bach's Keyboard Concerto No. 7, Christopher Hogwood conducting on Classical 101. Well, the early American composer James Hewitt called it a medley overture because it is a crazy quilt of popular American regional songs, Irish and Scottish folk songs, and who knows what else is in there. Here it is, performed by the Sinfonia Finlandia, Patrick Galois conducting.

The Medley Overture by American composer James Hewitt. Patrick Galois led the Sinfonia Finlandia on Classical 101. The very best classical music goes with you. 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Hear us online, on air, and on our app. And here it says, your Tuesday afternoon moves swiftly along. I'm Jennifer Hambrick. Hope all goes well for you today and that you are staying cool out there. Well, it's kind of a neat trick. Make one instrument sound like another. Here, American composer William Kroll makes a classical violin sound like a banjo and like a folk fiddle. This is Banjo and Fiddle by William Kroll, performed by violinist Sarah Chang and pianist Charles Abramovic on Classical 101.

0: Banjo and Fiddle by American composer William Crawl. Violinist Sarah Chang and pianist Charles Abramovic performed on Classical 101.
1: 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And Renee Fleming sings of the bright seraphim. I'm Christopher Purdy. 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
0: Well, from the generation after J.S. Bach, Johann Scheibe was a prolific music theorist and composer, but sadly, much of his music is lost. Can you imagine composing a bunch of music and it's just gone? It's just lost, vanished. We do, however, have some of it, and we will enjoy some of Scheibe's music right now. He's mixing it up a little bit in the concerto genre for us. This is a concerto for recorder and two violins by Johann Scheibe. Recorder player Michael Schneider and violinist Petra Mullions and Hongxia Kui perform with the Capella Academica Frankfurt on Classical 101.

A delightful concerto for recorder and two violins by Johann Scheibe. Recorder soloist Michael Schneider performed with violin soloist Petro Millions and Hongxia Kui with the Capella Academica Frankfurt on Classical 101. At a time when women composers were rare, Dana Suisse was crushing it. Join me, Jennifer Hambrick, for the jazzy Concerto in Three Rhythms by Dana Suisse on The American Sound, Saturday evening at 6 and Tuesday at 7 on Classical 101. Well, not long after lunch, maybe while you're digesting, do you ever get a little punchy, a little playful? If so, then here's your soundtrack. This is the third and final movement of Joaquin Rodrigo's Playful Sonata. Guitarist Jeremy Jouve performs.

0: Crazy little ending there to the final movement of the Playful Sonata by Spanish composer Joaquin Rodrigo. Your guitarist, Jeremy Joux, on Classical 101.
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0: 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Well, Craig Wheeler is bringing a whole menagerie for his time with you this afternoon. Sheep, horses, hunting hounds, and who knows what else. That's on its way for you. I'm Jennifer Hambrick. A pleasure to have your company today, as always. Let's do it again tomorrow. I'll see you tomorrow morning, starting at 10 here on Classical 101. The first symphony by an African-American woman to be performed by a major U.S. orchestra, the Chicago Symphony Orchestra. Florence Price's first symphony has all the wonderful spiritual-inspired melodies and the melting harmonies that are fingerprints of her style and that make her music just so incredibly enjoyable. Here's the first symphony by Florence Price, performed by the New Black Music Repertory Ensemble, Leslie B. Dunner conducting.

0: 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Leslie B. Dunner conducted the new Black Music Repertoire Ensemble on Classical 101.
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0: 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Good afternoon, it's 2 o'clock. I'm Craig Wheeler, here bringing you music every Monday through Friday from 2 to 6. And in this 2 o'clock hour on this Tuesday, we've got music by Aram Khachaturian, Johann Sebastian Bach, Pyotr Ilyich Tchaikovsky, and Wolfgang Amadeus Mozart. 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When it comes to the subject of safe sex, prevention, and protection to STI testing and treatment, Planned Parenthood has a health center just off campus and offers telehealth. You can find out more at ppgoh.org. From his ballet Guyana, this is Aram Khachaturian's music, four movements from that ballet. Naimi Yarvi leads the Royal Scottish National Orchestra.

0: Four movements from Aram Khachaturian's Valet Guyana. Beginning chorus, if you heard were there at the beginning, with Saber Dance. Naomi Yarvie led the Royal Scottish National Orchestra on Classical 101.
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0: Music now that's quite famous by Johann Sebastian Bach, in an arrangement, though, by another composer, Sir William Walton. This is Sheep May Safely Graze, which is the ninth movement of his Cantata 208, known as the Hunting Cantata. You shouldn't hunt sheep. I'm thinking they're maybe going after the wolf that might get the sheep. Christopher Parkening, the guitarist, leads the Los Angeles Chamber Orchestra in an arrangement that features guitar.

0: Bach's beautiful melody from his cantata number 208, known as Sheep May Safely Graze, in an arrangement by Sir William Walton that was then adapted by Christopher Parkening for guitar and orchestra. Christopher Parkening led the Los Angeles Chamber Orchestra.
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0: Some music that began life as piano music by Tchaikovsky, and then arranged by the wonderful Russian conductor Alexander Kalk in 1942. And who doesn't, you know? You want to take up that black and white music and just dress it up in the bright colors of the orchestra. This is from The Seasons. This is September. Why not, right? September 1st. And this is known as, this month, it's called The Hunt. I don't know. Is it The Hunter's Moon? I can't remember. Is it The Harvest Moon? I don't know. I can't keep track of space. I can't even, the only space is in my head. Konstantin Orbelian leads the Moscow Chamber Orchestra.

September in G major from Tchaikovsky's larger work, The Seasons, also known as The Hunt, arranged by Alexander Galkin, 1942, from the piano original. You heard Konstantin Orbelian lead the Moscow Chamber Orchestra on Classical 101. Music now from Wolfgang Amadeus Mozart, his Piano Concerto No. 22 in E-flat major. This was written in 1785. Going to be performed for you today by the English Chamber Orchestra under the direction of Jeffrey Tate and the soloist Mitsuko Uchida.

Music from 1785, the Piano Concerto No. 22 in E-flat major by Wolfgang Amadeus Mozart. The soloist was Mitsuko Uchida, and Jeffrey Tate led the English Chamber Orchestra. 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Hear us online, on air, and on our app. Good afternoon, it's 3 o'clock. Craig Wheeler here to bring you some music this hour from Richard Wagner, Ralph Vaughan Williams, and Franz Schubert. Beginning with an overture is a good place to start. Here's Richard Wagner's overture to his opera, The Flying Dutchman. Paul Ferré leads the Detroit Symphony Orchestra.

0: I'm telling you, French orchestras play Wagner's music better than German orchestras. They treat it like real theatrical blood and guts, red blood. Yeah, you know, instead of that incredible reverence they often hold. The Flying Dutchman Overture in A Minor from Richard Wagner. Paul Perret loves the Detroit Symphony Orchestra on Classical 101.
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0: Music now from Ray Vaughan Williams from 1919. The music actually based on something much older from 1567. This is Fantasia on a Theme by Thomas Tallis. Eugene Ormandy leads the Philadelphia Orchestra.

0: really just radiant music from Ray Vaughan Williams. The Fantasia on a Theme by Thomas Tallis from 1919. The original tune by Tallis was from 1567. Eugene Ormandy led the Philadelphia Orchestra on Classical 101.
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0: We have Franz Schubert's Symphony No. 2 in B-flat major now. David Zinman conducts the Tonhalle Orchestra of Zurich.

0: 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David Zinman led the Tonhalle Orchestra of Zurich on Classical 101.
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0: 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Good afternoon, it's 4 o'clock. I'm Craig Wheeler, here bringing you music every Monday through Friday from 2 to 6. And today we got a Tuesday, and at 4 o'clock I've got a steam engine you're going to hear, and music from School Years by Dmitri Kavalevsky, and a piano quartet from Mozart. We'll begin with, this is kind of a great novelty piece. It's a gallop by Hans Christian Lumbye. It's called the Copenhagen Steam Railway Gallop from 1847, and it's like going on a train ride. It's very cool. Janati Rostevensky conducts the Danish National Radio Symphony.

0: I told you you're going on a railway trip. Good old Craig wouldn't lie. Yeah, that was the Copenhagen Steam Railway Gallop in D major from 1847 by Hans Christian Lumbye. Janari Rostovensky conducted the Danish National Radio Symphony.
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0: This is music from Dmitri Kavalevsky from 1963, a rhapsody on a theme from School Years, which was a melody of a Soviet children's song at the time. Alan Francis leads the North German Radio Philharmonic Orchestra of Hanover, and the soloist is Michael Kortstick.

0: Music from the Russian composer Dmitry Kovalevsky from 1963, Rhapsody on a Theme from School Years, which was a children's song back in the Cold War Soviet era. Alan Francis led the North German Radio Philharmonic Orchestra of Hanover, and the piano soloist was Michael Korstick.
1: 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We'll also hear an interview with Bill Kannengeisser from the LA Guitar Quartet. 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
0: Music from the composer Francesco Antonio Bonforte. This is a concerto a quattro, concerto for four in B-flat major, played for us by the Philharmonic Academy, led by the violinist Alberto Martini.

0: The Concerto for Four by Francesco Antonio Buonaporte. Music in B-flat major, played for you by the Philharmonic Academy, and the violinist featured was Alberto Martini.
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0: This is a very classic recording of Mozart's Piano Quartet No. 2 in E-flat major, with the pianist Arthur Rubinstein and members of the Guarneri Quartet.

0: Mozart's Piano Quartet No. 2 in E-flat major in a classic recording with Arthur Rubinstein and members of the Guarneri Quartet.
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0: Good evening, it's 5 o'clock. I'm Craig Wheeler, here with you Monday through Friday, 2 to 6, bringing you music. And in this 5 o'clock hour, I've got music from Florian Leopold Gassmann, Ottorino Respighi, Wolfgang Amadeus Mozart, Pyotr Ilyich Tchaikovsky, and we are going to begin with something you probably haven't heard the composer's name. His name is Nikola Gorny Kramer. He went by Gorny, that was his mother's maiden name, but his name was actually Nikola Kramer. He wrote musicals in Italy. And this was a performance that Luciano Pavarotti did with Henry Mancini. Henry Mancini took this piece of music called In un palco della Scala, and then wrote in parentheses, with apologies to the Pink Panther. It means in the box at La Scala. And it was from a musical called Honest Atanasio, the Conceited Horse, from 1952. All I know is it's Pavarotti sounding great. So here it is. Henry Mancini is conducting.

0: nel gennaio del 93.
1: In a box at La Scala, in un palco della Scala, with apologies to the Pink Panthers, Henry Mancini wrote his arrangement of a song from a 1952 musical, Atanasio, the Conceited Horse, by Nicola Gorney Kramer, obviously Luciano Pavarotti singing and Henry Mancini conducting. Music now from Florian Leopold Gassmann. This is The Birdcatchers, Gli Uccelli Tori, the overture to that opera. Sylvie Alamena conducts the Eclipse Chamber Orchestra.

The overture to Florian Leopold Gassmann's 1759 opera, The Birdcatchers. Sylvia Alamena conducted the Eclipse Chamber Orchestra. 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Well, we just had the bird catchers, now we've got the birds. Not Alfred Hitchcock. This is Ottorino Respighi's 1928 composition, The Birds. You're going to hear a prelude, you're going to hear a dove, a hen, a nightingale, and a cuckoo. These are all based on 17th and 18th century music by people like Jean-Philippe Rameau and Jacques Dégallot, Bernardo Pasquini, and more. Here it is played for you by the Orpheus Chamber Orchestra.

0: The Orpheus Chamber Orchestra playing Ottorino Respighi's The Birds, music from 1928, based on 17th and 18th century music.
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0: Music from Mozart now, his Fantasia for Musical Clockwork in F minor. This is played by the husband and wife team at the piano, two pianos actually, Misha Dichter and his wife, Sifa Dichter.

0: Mozart's Fantasia for Musical Clockwork in F minor, arranged by the Italian virtuoso and composer Ferruccio Busoni. Here you heard the husband and wife team of Misha and Sipa Dichter play it for you.
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0: Music whose love theme is so well known, it's been played in a million cartoons every time, you know, one Bugs Bunny looks at the, the robot female rabbit or something. This is the Romeo and Juliet Overture Fantasy in B minor by Tchaikovsky. Here it is, and this is absolutely a blistering performance with Riccardo Muti and the Philharmonia Orchestra.

Tchaikovsky's Romeo and Juliet Overture Fantasy in B minor. Riccardo Muti led the Philharmonia Orchestra. This is WOSU Public Media, WOSA 1011 Grove City, Columbus, and WOSU 89.7 HD2 Columbus. Hear us online, on air, and on our app. I'm Craig Wheeler. It's been great sharing music with you today. Do stay tuned. Bill McLaughlin will be in with Exploring Music at 6, and then at 7 p.m., Jennifer Hamrick will be back with you with The American Sound. Until then, keep on listening to Classical 101, friends, and do take care.

Well, hello there, and welcome to Exploring Music. This is Bill McLaughlin. Our theme this week is music fit for a king. Although right now we're going to have music fit for a prince, and perhaps a murderer as well. Our story is set in Florence at the end of the 16th century, and I'm going to take it up with these marvelous program notes written by the conductor, Paul von Nevel. The eventful history of La Pellegrina, which means the pilgrim woman, began on October 19, 1587, when the Grand Duke of Tuscany, Francesco de' Medici, and his consort, Bianca Capello, met their deaths in a Medici villa. Francesco's younger brother, Ferdinando, fell under suspicion of murder, although there was no proof of his guilt, and the Spanish ambassador at the time made the following laconic report to his superior. The Medici have now become little Ottomans, assassinating one another in the Turkish manner. So whatever the circumstances, Fernando now assumed the title and needed a bride, and finally settled on Christine of Lorraine, who's a granddaughter of another Medici, Caterina de' Medici, who was now sitting in rather a grand position in Paris. So in 1588, it was all arranged for Christine to come to Livorno and meet this young man, Fernando, and marry him. In celebration of the grand event, a marvelous evening of music was planned. So let's go back to Florence in the year 1589 now. We'll hear the Huelgas ensemble under Paul von Nevel, giving us music of the composer Cristofano Malvezzi. This is called Dal Vago e Bel Sereno.

music of Cristofano Malvezzi. This little piece is called Dal Vago e Bel Sereno, from the depths of the limpid sky. What a beautiful sound that is. Music from La Pellegrina, the Pilgrim Woman. This is music for the wedding of Fernando de' Medici and Christine de Lorraine, the Princess of France, a wedding which took place in Florence in 1589. We just heard the Huelgas Ensemble under the direction of Paul von Nevel. The composer of that last piece was Cristofano Malvezzi, who was born in Lucca. I have to find this reminder. It was 1547. Beautiful recording on a Sony compact disc. Well, let's move from Italy to France for our next piece. And in doing so, we are going to mirror the career of our composer, who was born in Florence in 1632 under the name Giovanni Battista Lulli. Lulli came to Paris in 1646. He's about 14 years old, found work as a garçon de chambre, but found that making beds wasn't enough for him, so very quickly became a member of the corps de ballet. This is at a time when the king, Louis XIV, loved dance above all of the arts. But Lulli wasn't happy just being a dancer. He'd sit there and listen to the most famous musical ensemble at Versailles play, this ensemble called the 24 Violons du Roi. And he'd shake his head and say, "It doesn't sound very good." One of the violinists finally got tired of it and said, "All right, you try it." And he did, and succeeded, and became a composer. Wow, talk about upward mobility. Lulli moved from being a chamber boy to the master of the king's music in about two quick moves, and found a colleague there, a playwright, who was born Jean-Baptiste Poquelin. Poquelin was a valet de chambre tapissier. He tended to the king's furniture and upholstery. And then, and I'm quoting, fell in love with a redheaded actress. They founded the illustrious theater. He changed his name to Molière to save his family embarrassment. Now, Louis XIV was delighted with the way his two young servants had reinvented themselves, I suppose we would say nowadays, and commanded them to put on a performance together for him. What they came up with is Le Bourgeois Gentilhomme, the would-be gentleman. Here's a suite from Le Bourgeois Gentilhomme. We're going to hear Le Concert de Nation, directed by Jordi Savall.

That final piece is the Chaconne de Scaramouche. We just heard music composed by Jean-Baptiste Lully to go with the comedy of Molière, Le Bourgeois Gentilhomme. In that performance, we heard that marvelous ensemble from Catalonia called Le Concert des Nations, directed by Jordi Savall. This is all music composed for Louis XIV, a performance first given in Versailles in 1670. Our theme this week is music fit for a king. Drop us a line. Tell us how you like the show. Write to us at exploringmusic@wfmt.com. We just heard music composed for Versailles in 1670, and I want to jump now to Germany, to the period just before the First World War. Richard Strauss and his Viennese librettist, a man named von Hofmannsthal, had had a big success with their opera Der Rosenkavalier, which imagined Vienna in a period, say, 150 years before. Having had so much fun and so much success with this adventure, they turned their attention to Versailles around the same period. In fact, to this presentation of Molière and Lully, Le Bourgeois Gentilhomme. Now, in German, it might not sound quite as pretty. It's Der Bürger als Edelmann. It's still the would-be nobleman. Any of you know that Woody Allen film called Small Time Crooks? It's one of my favorites, so it's not very well known. There's a character in it, marvelous woman called Frenchie. She's been an exotic dancer. She becomes a baker of the most extraordinary renown and makes a fortune making cookies. Buys a big house and has to take all the sorts of lessons to figure out how to furnish her house, how to dress, how to dance, how to talk in polite company. That's the problem faced by our would-be gentleman. Let's hear the overture and his first set of lessons, which is administered by the fencing master.

The Fencing Master, the first lesson. We heard the overture and Der Fechtmeister, two parts of the suite from Der Bürger als Edelmann of Richard Strauss. I love that trombone business at the beginning of Der Fechtmeister. It's very literal. Imagine for a moment taking a fencing lesson. Now line yourself up. Put your right hand with the sword in front. And imagine the way your feet will move. Step forward, and listen to the trombone. And now a bow. Isn't that wonderful? And that oboe line over the piano in the middle of the overture. What does that remind you of? That could have come directly from the pages of Der Rosenkavalier. This beautiful lyric line. It's great fun for a composer like Strauss, who had just created Salome and Elektra, these shocking operas. I think it's fun to turn back to a simpler time, simpler harmonies, and this beautiful lyric impulse. Well, let's hear three more adventures of our would-be gentleman. He needs a proper suit of clothes, so of course he has to have a tailor come and measure him and fit him. And it seems that the tailor plays the violin extraordinarily well. We'll hear the entrance and dance of the tailor. Also a setting of a minuet by none other than Jean-Baptiste Lully, but now with a modern orchestration. And finally, the grand climax of this comedy, the dinner scene. Once again, the English Chamber Orchestra, Geoffrey Tate, music from Der Bürger als Edelmann of Richard Strauss.

Music by Richard Strauss, Der Bürger als Edelmann, The Would-Be Gentleman, based on the original production, Le Bourgeois Gentilhomme, which was created for Versailles by Molière and Lully in 1670. In this performance, we heard Geoffrey Tate conducting the English Chamber Orchestra, the soloists. José Luis García was the solo violinist, Clifford Benson, the solo piano player, and that beautiful solo cello playing was given us by Olga Hegedus. Wonderful music. A great funny story, beautifully retold by Richard Strauss and Hugo von Hofmannsthal. And that's all the time we have for music today. In tomorrow's program, we'll hear from Beethoven, who composed an Archduke trio. He's also one of the composers involved in three famous musical emperors. Have you ever wondered what it must be like to be a king?

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Our production assistants are Ella Pinsloop, Eric Opland, Adela Skoronsky, and Weston Williams. 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I'm Bill McLaughlin. 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

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I'm Jennifer Hambrick. A jazzy piano concerto by the extraordinary Dana Suisse is up for you this hour, along with a wonderful choral work by Craig Hella Johnson, a tender musical portrait of a mother and child, and some charming music by a composer who was an important first in American music. And not long from now, we will say farewell to summer and hello to autumn. So in the final days of summer, here is the Summer Movement from Dan Locklear's Symphony of Seasons. Locklear reached back to the Middle Ages for one of the tunes you'll hear. Sumer is Ecumenin. So in a very real way, this movement is a centuries-long celebration of summer. Kirk Trevor leads the Slovak Radio Symphony Orchestra on the American Sound.

Summer from Dan Locklear's Symphony of Seasons. Kirk Trevor led the Slovak Radio Symphony Orchestra on The American Sound. In the 1920s and 30s, the band leader Paul Whiteman produced a series of concerts he called experiments in modern music. Whiteman was really interested to see how classical music and jazz could be joined. In the first of his experiment concerts, he famously conducted the world premiere of Gershwin's Rhapsody in Blue, which joined the classical piano concerto with the rhythms, blues-inflected melodies, and harmonies of the jazz club. Whiteman's fourth experiment in modern music concert saw the premiere of a work in a similar vein composed by the prodigiously gifted pianist and composer Dana Suess. And at a time when it was rare to see women succeeding as professional composers, Dana Suess was championed by Gershwin himself, who saw her talent and potential. Here is the Concerto in Three Rhythms by Dana Suess. Pianist Michael Gert performs with the Hot Springs Music Festival Symphony, Richard Rosenberg conducting.

The Concerto in Three Rhythms by Dana Suisse. You heard pianist Michael Gert with the Hot Springs Music Festival Symphony, conducted by Richard Rosenberg. I'm Jennifer Hambrick, and you are listening to The American Sound. I thank you for your company. There's the idea out there that all things happen in their own time. Like flowers and fruits and vegetables, our desires and wishes and dreams have their seasons of germinating and coming to fruition. And also, as with the world of nature, we can care for and cultivate our wishes. But in the end, we have to await their ripening on the vine. That is some of the message of Rabindranath Tagore's poem, The Song That I Came to Sing. Some of its lines are, "The song that I came to sing remains unsung to this day. I have spent my days in stringing and in unstringing my instrument. The time has not come true. Only there is the agony of wishing in my heart." That poem is the text of Craig Hella Johnson's choral work, The Song That I Came to Sing. Johnson himself leads the vocal ensemble Conspirare and cello soloist Douglas Harvey.

The Song That I Came to Sing by Craig Hella Johnson, cellist Douglas Harvey performed with the ensemble Conspirare. In the African-American artist Sergeant Johnson's chalk drawing Mother and Child, a woman sits with one elbow resting on her knee, head in hand. The other arm wraps around a tiny child who stands in front of her, hugging her knees. The expression on the woman's face suggests looking outward and inward at the same time, outward at a world from which she must protect the child, and inward at worries and struggles and also dreams. It's a tender scene, and it was the inspiration for the second movement of African-American composer William Grant Still's Suite for Violin and Orchestra. Here's a mother and child performance featuring violinist Zena Schiff with the Royal Scottish National Orchestra, Schiff's daughter Avlana Eisenberg conducting on the American sound.

Mother and Child from the Suite for Violin and Orchestra by William Grant Still. You heard violinist Zena Schiff with the Royal Scottish National Orchestra conducted by Avlana Eisenberg on The American Sound. Arthur Foote was the first composer to be trained completely in the United States without making a trip to study with well-known composers in Europe. But despite his all-American training, Foote was nonetheless steeped in the European musical tradition. His Serenade for Strings is a wonderful mixture of the European, Baroque, and classical traditions, featuring movements like this air and gavotte that harken back to the Baroque dance suite, and featuring a Mozartian lightness and clarity of style. Gerard Schwartz leads the Seattle Symphony.

0: The Air and Gavotte from the Serenade for Strings by Arthur Foote. The Seattle Symphony performed, Gerard Schwartz conducting. I'm Jennifer Hambrick, and you have made another episode of The American Sound incredibly fun. There is always more wonderful American music waiting for us, so we can't stop here. See you next time.
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2: 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Join host Logan York on a journey through history and heritage, uncovering how these creations speak across centuries. Subscribe now to the WOSU YouTube channel and experience the stories that shaped this land.